We spoke to him, two or three years ago now, 4 years ago now. Incredible Nigerian Kiwi artist. He's been like all over the world. Like he's teaching rap seminars. He's like a professor, man. So we're going to start off with Masbo Q, and then we'll just, from there, that kind of flows on. I think it's going to just be just Afro-Kiwi artists, a couple of kind of African, a couple of Caribbean artists from my own personal kind of taste here and there, but we'll just keep it easy, keep it light, and we'll get into it. All right. One second, let me just, we are having technical difficulties. Am I going to have to boot someone off? Why is that not playing? That is not playing because of that. Right, here we go.

Yes, yes, yeah. Aha. Quiet, no chicken. Ooh, gorgeous, vast, I lick, but.

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1: Alternative Jewish Voices, Shema Kolenu, is a collective of anti-Zionist Jews from the far north to Dunedin. 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

0: exactly. And honestly, I think we've all met people like that. Maybe someone who loses track of time in a library or watches documentaries for fun or goes down in the night rabbit hole at midnight because they are suddenly curious about volcanoes or penguins or Roman roads.
1: Oh, that sounds so specific.
0: Maybe I'm describing myself a little, but that's how I start imagining Confucius, not as some distant sage, but as someone who simply could not stop asking questions.

0: Now, here's where the story gets really interesting and very relatable. Living in New Zealand, I have noticed that traveling is something many people here really value.
1: And when Confucius was in his early 50s, he was a senior official in his home state. But he became frustrated with the corrupt rulers. So he did something extraordinary. He resigned, packed his bags, and set off on a 14-year journey across Asian country.
0: This was no holiday. In those days, each state had its own currency, its own written script, even its own dialect. It was like traveling through different countries in Europe without chain or plans.
1: He and his small group of followers faced hunger, bandits, and the storms. At one point, they were trapped between two armies. At another, they ran out of food for days. Some of his students were scared and demoralized.
0: But Confucius never gave up. He said, "When the way is no protest in the world, I will get on a raft and drift out to the sea." He was open to going anywhere, even beyond the known world.
1: In fact, there's a wonderful moment when he was described by a passerby as a stray dog without a home, 丧家之犬. Most people would have been offended. But Confucius laughed and said, "Yes, that's exactly what I am."
0: I love that. He didn't take offense, but because he knew that being a street means he was free to belong anywhere.
1: And that brings us to another brilliant story. The King of Chu lost his bow. His servants want to search for it. But the king said, "Never mind, a Chu lost that, and the true man will find that." When Confucius heard this, he commented, "What a pity, he's still too narrow. He should have said, 'A man lost it, and a man will find it.' Why mention the state of a Chu at all?"
0: That's pure work thinking. He wasn't loyal to a single kingdom. He was loyal to humanity.
1: And honestly, in today's world, we still struggle with the borders and us versus them. Confucius' simple questions still haunt us. Why mention Chu at all?

0: So, what were his core teachings? Let me try to simplify them.
1: The first is a ren. It's often translated as a benevolence or humaneness. It means a deep, genuine care for other people. It's a feeling you have when you see someone suffering and you want to help. That's ren.
0: There's a beautiful passage where one of his students asked, why does he really mean to be a person of ren? And Confucius gives this answer, a person of ren, wishing to establish themselves, helps others to establish themselves. Wishing to success

0: themselves helped others to succeed.
1: So, in other words, we are all in this together. Your success is connected to the success of the people around you. That's not just idealism, that's practicality. If you help others, you build a better environment for everyone, including yourself.
0: The second core idea is Li, often translated as the ritual or priority. But it's much more than manners. It's about the social glue, how we show respect in everyday life, like a greeting, a bow, or a thoughtful gesture. These are not empty acts. They build trust and community.
1: Confucius believed that if everyone followed Li, society would be harmonious, not because of the strict rules, but because people would actually act with consideration.
0: And the third is Junzi, the gentleman or noble person. But it's not about birth, it's about character. A Junzi is someone who is constantly learning, self-reflective, honest, and kind. They are not perfect, but they are always trying to improve.
1: Confucius was very realistic. He knew that not everyone would become a saint, but he believed that everyone could become a better version of themselves.
0: He also said something that I think is really relevant today, like a gentleman's harmonious but does not follow blindly.
1: Meaning you can get along with people, you can be agreeable, but you don't have to agree with everything they say. You keep your own integrity, be kind, be collaborative, but don't lose yourself.
0: I love that. It's great lessons for social media age, don't you think?
1: Yeah, absolutely.

0: Now, let's talk about something more recent. You may have seen pictures online during China's college entrance exam.
1: Yeah.
0: The Gaokao of the students, pleasant fruit, snacks, even bottle of milk in front of Confucius statues.
1: Yes, one popular meme said, during Gaokao, no Confucius goes hungry.
0: And you might wonder, why do students in the 21st century still return to the man who lived 2,500 years ago?
1: Yeah, part of it is tradition. For centuries, students would visit Confucius temples to pay their respect before big exams. Those temples were also the first schools, the original exam center, if you like.
0: But more importantly, Confucius is the ultimate symbol of learning. His whole life was a demonstration that hard work and self-discipline can overcome any background. He went from the poverty to being a teacher of generations.
1: So, when a student places a snack near his statue, they are not really asking for a miracle. They are showing respect for the value of education itself. It's a bit like how some athletes touch the turf before a match. It's a ritual that focuses the mind.
0: And here is a deeper reason. His sayings are actually part of the exam curriculum. Students need to interpret his thoughts, not just memorize them.
1: In fact, the 2020 essay question asked the student to analyze a famous historical story. The one about Duke Huan of Qi Huan Gong, his brilliant minister Guan Zhong, and Guan Zhong's friend Bao Shuya.
0: Oh, that sounds complicated.
1: Yeah, it is. But basically, a ruler pardoned a man who once tried to kill him because his advisor said, if you want to rule all the China, you need to

0: man. And that man went on a unit the country without war.
1: And Confucius commented on this story. He said, Guan Zhong saved Chinese civilizations from a barbarian invasion. So his loyalty wasn't one ruler. It was to the entire people. That's why he's great, even though he has personal flaws.
0: Yeah, exactly. So to write a good essay, you needed to understand that Confucius thought about the big question. What is true greatness? What is real loyalty? Is it better to be personality like perfect or to do great good for many people?
1: So it's not just a history lesson, it's a philosophy lesson. And that's why students still study Confucius today.

0: Now, if you want to experience Confucius in a way that doesn't involve reading ancient Chinese, we have a brilliant commendation.
1: There is a stunning dance drama called Confucius, performed by China National Opera and Dance Theater.
0: What I love about this show is that it makes Confucius human. He's not a marble statue. He's a man who gets angry, feels joy, weeps for the suffering of others. You can relate it to him.
1: And fun fact, the music you have been hearing as our background track throughout this episode, that's actually from the dance drama's soundtrack.

0: So after all these stories, let's go back to the question we started with. Who was Confucius?
1: I think the most honest answer is he was someone who cared deeply about people. He saw wonder-like world full of chaos and suffering, and he believed that change had to start with the individuals, that if we could become better people, more kind, more honest, more reflective, then families would become better, communities would become better, and eventually the whole world would become better.
0: That's a very hopeful message, isn't it? You don't need to be a ruler or a general to make a difference. You just need to work on yourself.
1: Yeah, he was also refreshingly honest. He didn't claim to be perfect. He said he was still learning his whole life, and he admitted that he wasn't always understood or appreciated. But he kept going because he believed that the effort was worth it.
0: There's one line from the analytics that I kept coming back to. The virtues are never alone. They will always have neighborhoods.
1: Oh, you mean 论语? I love that. It means if you stay true to your values, you will find community. You are never truly alone.
0: And I think that's why the Confucian Institute carries his name. Not because we worship him, but because we share his belief that learning, understanding, and connecting with others are what make us human.
1: Yeah, Confucius didn't just think about China. He thought about humanity. He's teaching that learning should be open to everyone, that knowledge is a bridge, not a wall. That is exactly the spirit we try to bring here.
0: And for us, that's what makes him worth talking about, not as a statue, but as a champion in that journey of learning and understanding.

0: So, let's go back to the question we started with. Confucius Institute. Who was Confucius?
1: Hopefully, now you have a better answer than a Chinese philosopher.
0: He was someone who believed that learning should be like for everyone, no matter where you came from. He spent his whole life asking questions, traveling, and never giving up on his ideals.
1: And he believed that if we could become better people, more kind, more honest, more reflective, then the world around us would become better too.
0: That's pretty helpful message for someone who lived like 2,500 years ago.
1: And it's why his name is on our institute. Not because we worship him, but because we share his belief that learning, understanding, and connecting with others are what make us human.
0: So next time someone asks me, what is Confucius Institute? I don't think I will just say, it's a place where we teach Chinese. I think I will say it's named after someone who believed that learning should belong to everyone. And honestly, I think that's a pretty good answer.
1: And that's something worth sharing.

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1: Just went to the pool.

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1: Yassas and hello. If you like Greek music, listen every Sunday between 2 and 3 p.m. to the Greek Orthodox Community Program for the best in Greek music as well as community notice bulletin. 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

there. I'm Rachel McAlpine, and I was born in 1940. You do the math. And on every second Tuesday night at 6:30, I'm hosting a podcast here on your least favourite topic. The one you don't want to think about, learning how to be old. But it's friendly and it's fun, and I'm not going to boss you around. And my terrific guests and I, we can keep you company as you do that perfectly normal thing. Get a little bit older every day. See you later.

0: 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G'day, I am Jack, listening from Sydney.
1: Kia ora. 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Get your voice heard.

0: Hello, I'm Rachel McAlpine. I was born in 1940, so I'm learning how to be old. And with me today is Lotta Dan, who made a huge impression in New Zealand and abroad with her day-by-day account of her struggle to give up drinking alcohol, that is. And she now carries on the good work. She runs the Living Sober website with the New Zealand Drug Foundation. I'll give you the URL in the notes. I'm very interested because everything is different when you're older, and that includes why we drink, how we drink, and the social environment in which we drink. So welcome, Lotta. I'm so very glad to have you here in my podcast studio. In other words, sitting on the couch in my sitting room.
1: Hello.
2: Lovely to be here.
1: Yes, bathed in sunlight.
0: Yes, and with a cat. Let's hope she behaves. Now, it struck me that you and I are both good subjects for a compare and contrast exercise. Did you do that at school? Compare this poem with that poem, or
1: probably yes.
0: And contrast what's alike, what's the,
1: yes.
0: Because we both gave up drinking, but at completely different times of our life, and for different reasons and different methods. Yeah, because how old are you, Lotta?
1: I'll be 55 this year.
0: Yeah, and I'm 85, so that's enough of a difference to have a contrast.
3: Oh, for goodness sake, I'm not 85. I'm 86.
0: I want to know how old you were when you gave up drinking.
1: I was 39. I was 1 month shy of my 40th birthday.
0: Was that a point, the fact that you were turning 40?
1: Yes and no. I think in hindsight, I don't think it's surprising that I came to a big life decision right on that 40th birthday, because it is a time of change. But it was also just the reason that my drinking had really got to such a bad point at that time that I was forced in many ways to give up then.
0: Yeah, 40. Yeah, there's quite a lot of drinking done before 40. Whereas I gave up drinking, you know, almost completely. I'll have like a millimetre of nice wine if it's around, sometimes once a week, once a month or something, but mostly not at all.

0: But I suppose I really gave up about perhaps when I was about 80, I don't know. And it was just tailing off until then.
1: Was that a conscious decision for you? Like, I'm not going to drink anymore, or was it more of a casual, you just found that you weren't drinking then?
0: It was an intention, yes. Not for the same reasons as you, probably. I think it was my old body saying, "Look, you can't do this, Rachel." I just drank less and less until I was thinking, well, what is a hell of a waste of money to buy a bottle of wine and have it sitting there for a couple of weeks going funny?
1: Yeah, that is not my experience of
0: No. So,
1: quitting at all.
0: why did you give up drinking? I mean, what? Well, tell me about it, because it's an amazing story.
1: Well, I was just, there was a huge part of me that didn't want to quit drinking because it had been a part of my life since I was 15. And in many respects, I loved it. I loved alcohol. I loved that it made me feel loose and relaxed and sort of naughty and fun, and I loved to always just wanted to be upbeat, fun, lotta, and alcohol helped me do that. But I couldn't control it. I mean, I was literally drinking to intoxication almost every single night of the week. I was embarrassing myself when I was out at social events, and I had a raging internal dialogue telling me something was wrong and I needed to change, alongside the raging internal dialogue telling me drinking's normal, everyone does it, you're hard working, you deserve it, go ahead, drink. The other part of my brain was going, this is wrong, you're out of control, you've got to stop. And it was absolute hell back and forth
0: A nightmare.
1: to the point where the only way to stop that was actually to stop drinking, and it was terrifying, but I made that decision and I haven't had a drink since.
0: Just like that.
1: Well, not just like that. It was
0: No!
1: very
0: It
1: hard.
0: was a couple of years, was it, that you were writing your blog? This is the strange and amazing thing to me, to most people, I suppose, is that you didn't tell your family, but you did a blog about it.
1: I told my husband
0: Yes.
1: because we don't have any secrets from each other, although right at the end I was hiding wine bottles, which was part of the pain of seeing where I was at, was that I was bringing deceit into our marriage. So he knew I was quitting, but I didn't tell my extended family, who were all living elsewhere at the time. I just really focused on trying to fix myself, and I sort of set out to do it all by myself, which I now realise was foolish. But anyway, it worked for me because I started writing this blog and writing myself letters effectively every day about what I was doing.
0: And that way it worked for other people too, because you got such a following and people were so engaged. People who had the same feelings.
1: Yeah, and I mean, at the time, there were all these blogs on the internet, and every housewife in America was blogging about her crafting and children, and I just thought my blog would be hidden amongst all of them and no one would read it. I didn't write it to be read. I wrote it as a private. I just did it online because I type faster than I write with a pen. But actually, people started reading it and commenting, and they were all saying, I'm just like you. And I, up to that point, I had felt very alone. I thought everyone in the world, because this is what's presented to us through marketing and our environment, everyone in the world's having a great time with alcohol, and you're the only loser that is miserable. And when people started reading my blog and commenting, saying, I'm just like you, I discovered there are so many people secretly, privately struggling with alcohol, still to this day, and feeling that it's their fault, they're to blame, they should be ashamed, and they hide it. And this is why I do what I do now, because I just think the more we're open and honest, the more we're all helped.
0: Yes, it's that pressure from society. That's why people are feeling, if society didn't have that attitude that, a good time equals a glass in your hand, then it wouldn't be embarrassing, it wouldn't be disturbing. You could just get cracking and give up without some of that struggle wouldn't be there. I mean, I find that, by contrast, it's not a very big contrast really, but at least I grew up with parents who had a sherry

0: Christmas before dinner or something like that. It was about like that. So there'd be this bottle of sherry getting syrupy and year after year after year. And that was the limit of it. But then things changed. 50 years of the 6 o'clock swill, I think, must have trained New Zealanders to booze, to get drunk as fast as possible, in a way that it's not sort of normal in other countries.
1: The 6 o'clock swill, it did train us to booze and get as drunk as fast as we can, but it also trained us to be okay with public and open intoxication.
0: Mm.
1: And we still have this attitude today. If someone is falling over drunk at a wedding, we'll laugh about it or admit, it's not even shameful to say, I can't remember where we ended up last night. I had to check the bank to see where I was spending money at 2 a.m. And it's okay. We laugh like it's funny. And blackouts are not funny.
0: No way.
1: And falling over at weddings shouldn't be funny. It's not okay. But we do have an attitude here that being drunk is okay. Mm. And we live in a culture where the liquor industry is allowed to push this awful messaging of personal responsibility. You just need to learn how to drink more responsibly. And that further shames people if they're not. So there's so many sort of different messages and pressures that lead to where we are now, where alcohol is just ubiquitous, it's everywhere. People drink it, and yet a lot of people are privately really unhappy with their drinking.
0: Yeah. I was going to say, my blog is called, my blog, listen to me, I'm back in the olden days.
1: We were just talking about a blog.
0: Yes. My podcast is called Learning How to Be Old. So I'm always interested in what's different when we're old, because everything changes, including the world around us and those strong messages. Not that that's changed a lot, except for young people. I understand that there are groups of young people who don't drink as much and there are others who drink a lot. But how about old people? Do we all just wind down gently like me without any problems?
1: No. There are a lot of older people who are still drinking in what would be coined hazardous ways, and a lot of the negative impacts are quite internal. So we often think we need to look at things like getting in trouble with the law or ending up in hospital or falling over if you're an old person. You know, that's, if I'm not doing that, then I'm okay. But it's those subtle but really impactful internal impacts that are so hard for anyone, but I would say old people especially, because it's that kind of diminished sense of self, not really allowing yourself to feel emotion and process difficult emotions, not giving yourself time to be able to reflect on things that might need some reflection, even if it's uncomfortable, you know, and sort of allowing yourself the space to do that. And then just things like sleeping better, not, you know, doing, saying, eating things that you don't want to because you've had a few too many wines and you've let yourself down, all of those things.
0: Yes, for me, I wasn't sort of aware of what alcohol was doing to me, especially, except a kind of digestion and a bit of an uneasy feeling and just not liking it as much, which were just aging things. But after I gave it up, I didn't sleep badly before, you see, but now I do sleep better and, you know, my gut feels better.
1: Yeah. And if you're used to drinking for many, many years, you probably don't even recognise that slight layer of just everything being that bit harder. You're just that bit more sluggish in the morning, or you know, you probably don't realize that it is the alcohol having that impact. And as you get older, we were talking earlier, you know, your body's older, right? So it's done more wonderful things for you, but it's getting tighter. And then if you add alcohol to that, it is just going to make it all that little bit. But I do want to say, because I can sometimes come across like I'm anti-

0: alcohol, you know, if you're having one or two wines and you're really not feeling it's a problem, that's okay.
1: Yes.
0: You're allowed to drink.
1: Yes.
0: It's just you will know if there's a little voice in your head or if you're having any concerns, you know that deep down inside. You know the truth. Mm. The drinker knows the truth. So just be honest with yourself is what I would say. And know that if you're wondering, maybe should I, you know, that it's doable at any age. Mm.
1: That's very interesting you should say that. Be honest with yourself. Because recently Hariata Hemi was on this podcast and she's very involved with the Staying Safe Refresher driving course run by Age Concern, teaching older drivers how to deal with the difficulties they might be having with driving. And Hariata said exactly the same thing. Be honest with yourself, right? Which is not always easy. So,
0: which is, I imagine, a big thing as you age.
1: Yeah, that's right. It's very complicated, like giving up drinking, giving up driving.
0: Yes.
1: If you're honest with yourself, you know that roads have changed in the last 30 or 40 years. Cars have changed. And our bodies and brains have been changing too. We're not the same drivers or drinkers that we were when we were 20 or 30. And we might be shutting our eyes to certain facts. I know what that's like. I can tell you. I can be willfully blind with the best of them. So what have you got to lose? On the surface, well, you've got a nice tasting drink to lose or to cut down on, for example. You know, having a good time, having a lovely social time, can be done with a cup of tea or just a sherry glass full of wine, like I did for quite a long time. But I found that it was easier mostly when I'm out anyway, just to say, no, I don't drink, because otherwise you have these little moments where someone's offering you more drink and you have to say no, and it's all a nuisance.
0: Mm.
1: But
0: it can feel like a big loss, though. Like, I want to acknowledge that, and I hear what you're saying. What have you got to lose? I feel the same way. What have you got to lose?
1: Mm.
0: But it can feel like a lot if it's been your companion and if it's been your go-to, or if you're lonely, because loneliness is a big thing.
1: Mm.
0: So just want to acknowledge that. And if you've got the worried voice and you want to make a change but you feel like it's a big loss, there will be some grieving over that, and there will be a transition. It might feel uncomfortable at first, but I would just recommend push through that, because the benefits are huge.
1: Mm. So, yeah, that's a very good message. And somebody said to me, you know, if you're near death and drinking is the only thing that makes you feel good, who are you to say it might be a good idea? I mean, that's a weird situation, and that must happen a lot. And I'm in no way want to be judging people like you. That's not, I'm not. You know, I'd like you to give some tips for those people who are older and in that situation where their social life kind of involves a lot of alcohol and they have the voice inside and the real worry. What are the tips you've got apart from pushing through and knowing the rewards are there?
0: Just know that it is possible to retrain your thinking. So if you're coming together with a group of friends every Thursday and everyone's having a wine, and you feel like that gathering is going to lose all its value if I'm not having the wine, you've really got to focus on actually what is that about. It's about coming together with friends. That is the number one. Who cares what liquid is in your glass, right?
1: Yeah.
0: You can have the same connected moment, the same social moment, without that lubrication of the drug, which it is, by the way, an addictive drug, just saying. So focus, and it takes retraining. But how interesting, do that in your old age.
1: Yeah.
0: You know, focus on all the things about whatever the social situation is that aren't the liquid in your glass. What makes it good? What makes it valuable? And focus on those things. And the more you go, the third time, the fourth time, you'll start to realise, actually, and

0: especially if you have that worried voice, suddenly the worried voice is gone because you're not drinking and you're just enjoying your time with friends. Mm. If they start hassling you for not drinking, then are they really good friends? Yeah. I would just say that. And also, usually it's more about them than you.
1: Oh, that's true. It makes some people feel uncomfortable. But people, you can train your friends. They love you. They don't really want to hurt you. So, you know, a bit of a word.
0: Yes, that's right. Well, that's exactly right. Yeah. You know, and be as honest as you feel like you want to be. But if you can be honest and say, I've been really worried about it and I'm trying something new, you know, if they care about you, they'll hear that.
1: Mm. Yeah. What's your main job at the moment?
0: I have a few jobs.
1: Yes.
0: I've made not drinking my whole career now, and I work sort of in the addiction sector. But the job I'm most proud of and gives me the most fulfillment is running a website called Living Sober, which I do in partnership with the New Zealand Drug Foundation. And it's basically just an online community for people who are not even necessarily quitting drinking, but looking at the role alcohol plays in their lives. Mm-hmm. And it's free to join, and you can be anonymous, and you can lurk. We love our lurkers. You can just come to the website, read articles, just start thinking about, yeah, like I say, the role alcohol plays in your life. So I run that community, and we've got so many hundreds of people in there, and they just talk to each other. They're so kind to each other. It's a very lovely little corner of the internet.
1: It's wonderful. And then you're not alone if you're having these thoughts and you think you're the only person who's in your group, for example, who has doubts about how much you're drinking.
0: Yeah.
1: You're not alone. You've got all these other wonderful people who
0: that's
1: be
0: exactly right.
1: You.
0: And that's a big part of it, because we do feel, when I was in my darkest days of drinking, I felt very alone, and I was surrounded by friends, a wonderful husband, but in terms of that particular worry I had, I felt very alone and stigmatised, and it's one of the things I really try and do now is shift that stigma so that people can connect and not feel alone. It's not you, it's the drink.
1: Mm. It's the drink, and it's the culture, I mean, and the messages.
0: Yeah.
1: And the industry.
0: Yeah, all of the above. But there's a growing groundswell of people who don't drink. My biggest fear was that I was going to become a boring, sober loser who no one wanted to talk to. And how ridiculous is that? I'm still me. I've got value. I'm interesting for some people. Other people might find me boring, but that's on them. I just live my life now and don't drink.
1: Ah.
0: It's great.
1: It's beautiful.
0: And I've started really, you know, I've been sober coming up 15 years this year, and I've just started therapy last year to unpick some really deep stuff. Mm. I wouldn't be doing that if I was still drinking, and it's hard, but it's profound and great. Mm. So, yeah, it can only bring good things.
1: Have I forgotten anything? Have people asked you about drinking in old age before?
0: Not a lot, actually, no. No, the midlifers are the ones who often coming to realisations in their 40s, 50s. But we have members at Living Sober who are in their 70s, 80s, I'm trying to think, maybe.
1: It's never too late.
0: And just know, it is actually addictive. It's an addictive drug. So if you're thinking, oh, I just love it and it's just my little friend, I can't imagine, there may be a chance you are actually addicted to it, and if you frame it in that way, you'll probably be kinder to yourself about trying to move beyond.
1: Oh, thank you so much, Lotta. I'm very happy to have you on my podcast. I think I've been learning. I've been picking up a lot. I've been thinking about this for quite a while after you've gone.
0: Well, I'm grateful for the opportunity to talk about it because it's my favourite topic.
1: Yes. I'm going to finish with a poem from my book, How to Be Old. It's called Why Bother? And I wrote it for Cecilia Johnson. And it's kind of about being honest with yourself. Here we go. Why bother? By 60, everyone is eccentric. This one plays with Japanese dolls. That one recycles her tissues. This one plays his new CDs

0: on a homemade crystal set. That one talks to her table. You can fool them when you're young, but when you're all grown up and you know what you like, why bother? Okay, if you want to know more about Lotta's story or to quietly explore some of the points she raises or to get support for your own changing relationship with alcohol, visit her website, livingsober.org.nz. 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That's livingsober, one word, .org, O-R-G, .nz. That's all, we're done. Please share this with a friend if you know someone who might be interested. And thanks for listening. You have no idea how much I appreciate that. Bye for now. Spot you later.
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0: and squeeze those two halves. 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

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Taha no ano poin taha FM. 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
1: Malolele, my name is Joseph Tunukwafe and I'm here to share some information about flu season 2026. Firstly, protect yourself and your fauna this winter. Winter is here and flu season is well underway across Aotearoa. This year's strain is stronger than usual, and getting vaccinated is the single best thing you can do to protect the people you love. The 2026 flu vaccine covers the Super K H3N2 strain that caused the severe season in the Northern Hemisphere. It's available now. Flu hits fast. Here's what to look for. Unlike a cold, flu symptoms come on suddenly and can hit hard. Sudden fever and chills, body aches and muscle pain, cough, sore throat, runny nose, shortness of breath or chest tightness, fatigue, headache, stomach upsets.

0: you have any of these symptoms or say tests for COVID-19, it can look the same. Thirdly, some people need extra protection. Flu can be serious for anyone, but these groups face the highest risk of serious complications. Adults 65 and over have a higher risk of severe illness and hospitalization. Pregnant women any trimester, serious risk to mom and babies. Young tamariki, especially under 5 with respiratory history. People with chronic conditions, diabetes, asthma, heart disease, and more. 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That's from Monday to Friday, 8:30 a.m. to 5 p.m. Lastly, if you do get sick, here's how to manage it well. 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

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Aidan Reflects on Media, heard throughout Wellington City, Porirua, Lower Hutt, Upper Hutt, on the AM frequencies, all probably throughout Masterton, Carterton, Porirua, Lindau, out at Kapiti, and it's a pleasure to have your company once again. With this Saturday afternoon, with my good friend Tony sitting to me pressing all the buttons, I thought I'd kick it off. I pick up the regional news, and this has got all the concerts in it, all the Wellington concerts in it, and I pick up this every fortnight from the local supermarket down the road. It has got everything pretty much you need to know about what is going on in Wellington, and believe it or not, the latest one, for some reason, advertisers like the Armageddon in Auckland, so I can't really understand why. But let's kick it off this afternoon, this Saturday afternoon, with Set the Night to Music, and this is Roberta Flack, Wellington Access Radio 106.1 FM.

In the Misty Moonlight, performed there by Jim Reeves, who was one of several artists who recorded that song. Frank and Nancy Sinatra with us now with Something Stupid.

Matt Munro there, and Walk Away. You're with Wellington Access Radio on 106.1 FM, and it's Young Years, and it's Mitch Miller and the Gang, and the Bridge Over the River Kwai.

The Four Preps there and Big Man. Peter and Gordon have for us a cover of a song originally recorded by Buddy Holly, True Love Ways. Just

Peter and Gordon there with True Love Ways. Back to 1954, and it's Petula Clark's first hit, The Little Shoemaker.

Petula Clark there with The Little Shoemaker. You're with Wellington Access Radio on 106.1 FM and it's Young Years and it's New Zealand song time. And leading off tonight is Wellington teenage singer David Curtis and Wheel of Fortune.

1970s Wellington teenage singer David Curtis there, and Wheel of Fortune. The high-revving tongues have for us Rain and Tears.

The High Raving Tongues there, and Rain and Tears. And that won the group award in the 1969 Luxine Golden Disc. The solo award went to our next song, Shane and St. Paul.

calm of Silver Shore. Tomorrow my ship sails away. I'll fly with the summer wind, so wild and free.

Andy Williams there with Where Is Your Heart? The Shadows are known mainly for instrumentals and accompanying Cliff Richard, but the Shadows also sang, and not too badly either, as on this one called All My Sorrows.

0: And with that, we've once more come to the end of the program. And this is Pat Corkery, wishing you all the very best, signing off for now. Catch you again next Thursday.
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0: Kia ora and welcome to Wellington Access Radio's Public Talks Hour, where we go out and record public talks around the city. So if you weren't able to make them, you can listen to them here. Today we're presenting a public talk from the City Gallery's recent event, Common Material, where the City Gallery brought together four of Wellington's most significant fashion labels, 27 Names, Kowtow, You May and J-Palm, for a three-day design event. The event centred on an exhibition, presenting garments, materials and archival works from each designer, exploring the craft, process and values that shape Aotearoa fashion. The talk we're presenting today, The Value of Artistry, happened on Sunday the 7th of June and was hosted by Sharesy's co-founder and co-CEO, Brooke Roberts.
1: Kia ora koutou. Ke te mihi o, ke te mana whenua, e tēnei rohe, e tēnei o. Just want to acknowledge the mana whenua we get to be, or the land we get to be on here today in Te Whanganui o Tara, in this beautiful City Gallery that has been opened especially for this weekend. So let's give a round of applause to City Gallery for letting us host this. So good. We've got a really interesting deep dive into the value of artistry, and it feels like now is quite a precipice of a time to really talk about what is artistry, what is the value. We'll dive into each of these panelists. They'll talk a bit about themselves, introduce themselves, and talk about their motivations as to why they started their company and why they have gone down their creative pursuits. We'll talk a little bit about what are the economics of creativity and the commercial aspects of what they bring to life, and then talk a bit about the future. What are we thinking about creativity here in Te Whanganui o Tara? How can we, you know, accelerate it even further, or what, you know, makes it really special? It's incredible here, eh? The amount of creativity that is world class that comes just from, you know, our incredible little city here. And I think you'll get to know a bit more about these creators and curators and how they play a massive part in that, in our creativity here. So thank you so much for joining us. I'll start with you, Peggy. Tell us about, like, what was the impulse to start

0: Pig Gallery. How did you get into this and why?
1: So it's still very fresh. I opened Pig Gallery about 7 months ago. Kia ora, my name is Piggy. Mm-hmm. I've been working in the kind of commercial gallery world for about 8 to 9 years now, and been working previously, have done lots of gallery minding and working in artist-run spaces. So I feel very at home in this environment and have, over the course of that time, really learnt how valuable these kind of dedicated spaces to the sale of artwork are, and the way that they support artists' practices. The dealership model has been around for a very long time, and it is evolving and changing, and I think it's really exciting to be kind of a part of what that kind of next evolution of these spaces look like. I think the reason they continue to exist is because they are one of the best ways to kind of create meaningful income opportunities for artists, and introduce audiences to artists' work and create that kind of sustained long-term relationship between like a visitor and an artist. So I opened Pig Gallery after many years of dreaming about doing what it would look like to do my own space. It's very fresh. It's kind of interesting being here with people who I feel like have been kind of legends of their industry for quite a long time now. Still very much on the path of learning and figuring things out, but I'm loving having a space that is for my generation, for the next generation, for young emerging artists, but also for maybe a younger generation of buyers and people who are there to support art and to learn how to kind of form that relationship with supporting the arts.
0: And 7 months in, that's incredible to, you know, make it happen, and it's a very exciting journey. I'm looking forward to hearing more about you and Pig Gallery soon. Jesse, you have been a massive curator of this weekend alone, Common Materials, the first Wellington Biennial, and then also founder of Yume, 10 years running now. Do you want to tell us about, like, what was the impulse behind starting Yume and what drives you creatively?
2: Yeah, cool. Kia ora, everyone. Thank you, Brooke, and thank you to Shearsies for hosting us here today in the City Gallery. So, like Brooke mentioned, I started Yume, which is a leather goods company based here in Wellington. We started just over 10 years ago now, and I really started because I just simply couldn't find a bag that would fit everything I needed to carry in a day in a walking city. So, like laptop, lunchbox, visual diary, charger, makeup bag, the kitchen sink. And it really was just to solve a problem, you know. It was, I don't want to have this experience of carrying around all of my toiles from fashion school and scissors and, you know, all of these things in lots of different tote bags. And so, like, why not make something that is, you know, answers that question? And I was studying in Dunedin at the time. It's a walking city very similar to Wellington. And, you know, just kind of got making them. I guess, you know, Dianapa became a big part of that story due to being in Dunedin, which is a South Island farmed deer. It's a byproduct of the venison industry. And from there, it kind of just rolled on. And I think every step of the way, it's been kind of learning on the job. And there's always been a community that has rallied around that, those endeavours, you know, the ambition, and just said yes and kind of got behind it. And so I feel now, and the reason why this event and bringing something to life for Te Whanganui o Tara was, you know, I want to, you know, help the next generation come up and to thrive and to actually set an example of what creativity is here and bring it out into the light. You know, I have mentioned a lot recently that there are so many incredible designers that are world-class that come from Wellington who just don't, you know, kind of, people don't know, they're very under the radar. And a good example is Seb Hunt from Entire Studios, which I mentioned to you the other day. And he's grew up in Wellington, he went to St. Pat's, and he's over in LA building an incredible global business. But, you know, nobody ever knows he's from here, but he also has, you know, Wellington's dear to his heart and, you know, the sort of mission to bring it back to life and set an example, I think, is one that's important to a whole group of us. So it's really Wellington.

0: time it's different. You now need to enrol before voting starts. We're out telling everyone, aren't we, pup?
1: Remember, if you want to vote, you need to enrol first. Do it by 25 October at vote.nz. If you're already enrolled, you'll receive a pack from us soon. Just open it up, check your details are correct, and you're good to go. 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
2: Maro, nizio tau tua mau nanga e au peo na whairo atu au tāpena pena le tātou tunu ia mō le whainga pālota i le aso fitu o novemba whangata le stala i le aso lima oktopa nana ruatu le whasalunga a 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
1: Yeah, learning hello to Porkalame in the Lautinam to my tie. Is your matter of you named Tao Polo Talatala to Porkalame? 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

0: say asset by owning a house, which allows for a little tattoo tangata invest in the future eyeing a man. So or matu fatal long landing, le matu tatu for the intergenerational strategic plan.
1: Yeah.
0: Ele to tu salama to in a fatal tanga for the lem of sota in a fayaso for ye partu your community. 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
1: Yeah.
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0: 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We need the generational discussion. Ole la wo matu fu fu ya nga ila matu mo mo fa ta ta no mo matu e la to o ha to manonga no o ha issues fe nga imoto. Yeah, and we'll do all the retirement, the big issue.
1: Yeah,
0: and that's the land. 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Oh, latu foi lele outal wo, oleh latu foi tahu sangai le vas fum le balu, mal tous fum le ono. Oleh uta ual au scientisti. Oh, iye iye le parko tato educated population, young population, the entrepreneurs. Oh, latu foi lele le potule AI ma mefa pena, and they are the future. But the LFF is getting long. So you know, so we need to talk to them. Well, like we are, or the future, or the tomorrow, or the manatu, or tomorrow affair, or anga yeah, the latuto. And then when matu for aiyale melele, the tension lele vala umatu, malvanga light. The matu for that tu to in samo, I live as samo or samo. Yeah. I want the 4% of the population in Samoa. And I see the fear and I was so sad. Oh, that we are following alumni. Is that a way in front? Yeah, I'm a dual finital. I let you say I have no effect on the no, I allow my tua, Lolatum, Manatule, but I want a light, Ilalia. So the Taulan fine. So we, if I pit of a lala, this is fine, it's a no light. Yeah, Malisi la generation of Matua, or Taitayo Calisia. Wa la wa ye mau de le le nga wenga mai kalesia le sao e kalesia
1: yeah
0: ta ilo fo in te wa fai to ina ya ye so ye manat o i le e kalesia i lo ai o le samo o inga e fa wi la nga nu mal to fa mal fo to tanga e kalesia uma this is the only institution where e lo ai o le samo wa ala ko ya sumai.
1: Yeah.
0: So it's a wala. It might do for it for COVID.
1: Yeah.
0: Ah, more of so any a cali, see a lot of horse, then the fighting, like increasing the couple vaccination rates. Might see the fee what or not. Tell it on that, don't know that to come for COVID. So it's a wala. Yeah, a little far. To far. So it's a lot of money. So a total large generation say, "What matter am I?" If I pito, so because he for the sao e kalesia.
1: Yeah.
0: Ola la to sao. Matu aye for isio mata upu. Ole fa ane nefu for. Whether for ilele is it the role of e kalesia as providers? You know what? Yeah. So we need one ne uma. Ole lafi lalo that generic discussion. But o ielo ai le
1: fatulanganga
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0: we need a reset while mele ye you know so mele na le hanga so that's why for le ese le tawa ale la wa ma to tal sanga ita ita yo matanga luenga e tolu la matanga luenga le won ma to fata tala noa e o mai as part o le reference group for le if so son e la o mai se sui mai treasury sui my department of prime minister and cabinet yeah my sui my public service commission yo my foi la ye ye la to witnessing na ma va I don't why le tu lang le ya ona ole le fai un ol su mal malu ya ha fai un tu lang va penei fai po a findings because the findings will be unique while is it a long of a generation of fai at
1: you know,
0: at this level and at this depth and at this width, findings and then conclusions are going to be historical. Our findings, a release umma publicly. Reta of fear the CPC findings, conclusions, if I you be transparent, open. Or now for Eli more, Eli Manoa, if I tell the CPC, my providers.
1: Yeah,
0: because I don't, people will be saying some things. Ala ula so sonya ele fa pe foi le la o CPC ma deliver services nge ele se non nota inga po se amela CPC ma deliver health services po education services it deliver I provide us nge I both of sonya moi ma to pe atale fe nga is feedback mode committee fa pe fiona fa ma lo sia la to services fa fe na integrate. How can you work together? How can you work together on funding? And if I better allow to CPC run here, social service, but I'm at CPC like I'm 5 foot because we have now experience in the machine I'm coming. If I be fair on if I say common, what million? Yeah, LF now providers finally in a malo on very small amounts of money.
1: Yeah,
0: I like a kyoku. Kalau sangai makangaluenga, mana makangaluenga? 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Pa feng asis? Mua, excuse me, oka aku le running on service. On mefon alain na suil awal si PC itu tono la mayor tu pelan ni. Waktu tu le iwas matangaluenga. We went directly in the malu, because lenga determine mako la fire kupu, determine for mako pola pol kalam. And also the outcome. So all so I do like what town knows then we need to rethink. How can we think smartly for a little address in never pending?
2: I said, I'm going to go to the council. I'm going to go to the council. I'm going to go to the council. I'm going to go to the council. I'm going to go to the council. I'm going to go to the council. I'm going to go to the council. I'm going to go to the council. I'm going to go to the council. I'm going to go to the council. I'm going to go to the council. I'm going to go to the council. I'm going to go to the council. I'm going to go to the council. I'm going to go to the council. I'm going to go to the council. I'm going to go to the council. I'm going to go to the council. I'm going to go to the council. I'm going to go to the council. I'm going to go to the council. I'm going to go to the council. I'm going to go to the council. I'm going to go to the council. I'm going to go to the council. I'm going to go to the council. I'm going to go to the council. I'm going to go to the council. I'm going to go to the council. I'm going to go to the council. I'm going to go to the council. I'm going to go to the council. I'm going to go to the council. I'm going to go to the council. I'm going to go to the council. I'm going to go to the council. I'm going to go to the council. I'm going to

0: over view body and finding out the way for the paper for the two night here.
1: Well, in my tour, in my water, in the swell time, before came the pale time, a easy fang or turn. What are our strengths as a community and as people? That's the basis for it to try and reset the way we do. So, ole matula mau for lele is a wale mo is if so swani. Ele if a person mau is busy, amela mo chwa chwa file me mo file me. No, it's just the time for lele. Le wo mau matula amanoa. Mangaru with and that's same providers. Okay, otato providers lay in. They are good, you know, they are there for all of the good reasons. What you serve that communities. But for a lot of the Congo system, which they have very little control around the funding, program, outcomes, never been that. What I don't believe we should still do the same thing for the next 100 years.
2: Tato Pokalame, they fat and long or soon I have found to in Chino Pereira. Yet they take that in a CPC, yeah, Nato fat phone on my phone, no leo fat moe moe, eight ten on the fire. So tired for a little lana or Yaman of Fang and Wenger initial a carly, same fan up to him. If you lot is ten more. Yeah, from to I know, so from to long with Bulifa, Tata Pokalam.
1: Fafkatiere la vala wushunga af masanga fa penga fo de mal tele fo el fala putonga po le lezione e pa wale o se au nanga in ia tau mo fai fo le le a e se mato wi to tu a wale lu mana i or ta tu no ma tu pulanga fai mai ia o se mato au ngana la le mai mo le atu fa te tele o fa fo nga ta tu no le ne ia se mai manu tele la fai vole aso fai u toe ile lo famo le angal le yoleto
2: ma lo ye manu ye voifa mo bol to ngal wenga pam twain tato por kalamena da fa fonga te mo fo sistemi to tel tel no al temine to fa so fo